0: Bienvenidos y bendiciones a su programa radial transformado por su presencia. Este programa tiene como propósito la instrucción para preparar a los santos para la obra del ministerio según Efesios 4:12. Y ahora la instrucción de hoy.
1: Among the seven golden lampstands. You know who's that? That's the glorified Christ. And this person who is the Lord Jesus Christ himself glorified, John writes, these are the words of him who holds the seven stars, the seven elders in his right hand, and walks among the seven golden lampstands. And as you know, these seven lampstands represent the seven churches of Revelation 2 and 3. Now this is what he says. I know your deeds, your hard work and your perseverance. I know that you cannot tolerate wicked men, that you have tested those who claim to be apostles but are not, and have found them false. You have persevered and endured hardships for my name, and have not grown weary. Yet I hold this against you. You have forsaken your first love. Remember the height from which you have fallen. Repent and do the things you did at first. If you do not repent, I will come to you and remove your lampstand from its place. But you have this in your favor. You hate the practices of the Nicolaitans, which I also hate. He who has an ear, let him hear what the Spirit says. Now listen to this, to the churches. Not only, this letter was not intended only to be applied to that first century church, but it is also applicable. It says, he who has an ear. You have an ear to hear. I know that people have ears, but not everybody hears. He who has an ear, let him hear what the Spirit says to the churches. To him who overcomes, I will give the right to eat from the tree of life, which is in the paradise of God. And God's word is blessed, so we all say, amen. So be it. Praise the Lord. Well, today, my brothers and sisters, I have a message of God. And I know it's of God. I couldn't put a message like this together. Not smart enough. But I know I have a message from God, and I believe that this is going to be a series of messages.

near to the end of this millennium, more and more I am hearing that as we come near to a new millennium, the issue in terms of church, in terms of churches, is about healthy churches. Just this week, as I was coming from a pastor's meeting, I heard a wonderful interview on the Bible Answer Man. I don't know how many of you listened to that program, WNCA, at 6 o'clock. Somewhat controversial at times. You may not always agree with the host, but many times he speaks truth. And I appreciate truth, and I can deal with controversy. But on this past Tuesday, as I was coming from Manhattan, I was in a pastor's meeting. I turned on my radio, and it happened to be past six, and I tuned in to the Bible Answer Man, WMCA, I think it's 6570 on your AM dial. And he was interviewing a pastor that I have not had the privilege of meeting him yet, but we have come to just respect and honor and bless this man of God. His name is Rick Warren. Rick Warren. Rick Warren is the pastor of one of the many large churches in the West Coast. He is the pastor of the Saddleback Community Church. And most of us in ministry, especially pastors who read and who continually are growing, know Rick Warren because of one of his books. He is the author of a book that has been a blessing to my soul and to some of our leaders, called The Purpose-Driven Church. I gave out that book. I've given it to all my friends because whatever blesses me, I just want to bless others with it. And free of charge, I gave it to Brother Jay. I gave it to Brother Jeremiah, and on and on and on. And at the pastor's conference this year, at the pastor's conference, because of the generosity of a distributor, Christian distributor of Christian literature, who donated to us over 300 books, we gave that book to every pastor that was here in our pastor's conference.

testing. The title of the book is The Purpose-Driven Church. It is a wonderful book. We gave over 300 copies of that book out. Well, they were interviewing him this week on this program that I mentioned. And while I was hearing Rick Warren, he made a statement. I think that was the beginning of this message. I didn't know that at that moment that this was going to be the seed that God was going to use to give me a series of messages based on the healthy church. He made this statement, I quote. He said that in the 21st century, churches will not be judged by its size, its buildings, its programs, or its budget, but one standard alone, its spiritual health. And when he said that, I said, amen. And I know that that should be the standard by which we judge. The Bible says that we are to judge all things. We are not to be gullible. Amen. The Bible says that one of the 9 gifts of the Holy Spirit is the gift of discernment of spirits. That gift is available to every child of God. Amen. You don't say amen. I'm going to preach and I'm going to say my own amen. Every child of God has access to the gifts of God when those gifts are needed for the glory of God and for your edification. And one of the 9 gifts of the Spirit is the gift of discernment of spirits. God gives you the ability to know what spirit is operating in a given time. There are 3 primary spirits that operate in a moment in time. There is the spirit of Jehovah God, and he is a Holy Spirit. I said that he is a Holy Spirit.

every day with the Holy Spirit, because he brings Jesus real into my life. He communicates everything that Jesus is and makes it real in my life. And therefore, every morning as I begin my day, I come into the presence of God Almighty in the name of Jesus and through the grace and power of the Holy Spirit. And I ask Almighty God in Jesus' name and through the grace and power of the Holy Spirit, I ask him that the Holy Spirit again and anew reveal the character of Christ in me. On that given day, I say, Holy Spirit, that Jesus be revealed in me throughout this day. Amen. Oh, hallelujah. And then I tell the Father in Jesus' name, in the power and grace of the Holy Spirit, I tell him now, I want not only the character of Jesus in me, I want the ability of Jesus in me. Holy Spirit, I want you to manifest the ninefold gifts of the Holy Spirit, when and with whom and where you would please to do so. I pray that prayer every day. I said I pray that prayer every day. You need to pray it also. Hallelujah. If ever we needed spiritual discernment, it is today. Because not everything that shined, you know, in Spanish we say in Spanish, no todo lo que brilla es oro. Not everything that shines is gold. So you, my brother and sister, need to discern. Need to know what is a healthy church. Because you want to be part of nothing else but a healthy church. Because a healthy church, you don't need to prime it. You see, this morning Danny didn't need to exhort anybody about let's just worship the Lord. A healthy church wants to worship God. Wants to praise God. Wants to magnify his name. Okay. Hallelujah. When you read Revelations chapter 2 and 3, nothing is said about its size. Rather, when you read Revelations 2 and 3, where we have the messages to the seven churches, you know, the Holy Spirit absolutely says nothing about the size of these churches. About its leadership. This church, this particular church, from day one had some very distinguished leaders. This church, not only in its foundation, but throughout its first 500 years, had some of the most distinguished leaders. But the Holy Spirit does not mention absolutely nothing about who was its founder. Who were its pastors? Has nothing to say about its programs, how much influence this church had in the community. The test of each of these seven churches is on their spiritual character and on the depth of their faith. What you see in these seven messages is all about spiritual character. It's about fruit. Everybody say fruit. It's about fruit. Fruit is about who you are when nobody is looking. Fruit is about who you are when nobody is looking. Fruit is Galatians 5, 22, 23. But the fruit of the Spirit is love, joy, peace, patience, goodness, kindness, faithfulness, meekness, and self-control. That's Jesus. The bottom line, when Jesus, the head of the church, speaks to these seven churches, he's looking for fruit. And he's looking for depth. Everybody say depth of faith. That's what it's all about. Listen to me this morning. This is about fruit. Who you are in the inside. Because who you are in the inside determines who you are on the outside. You can't be no different than who you

in the inside. If you are a hypocrite in the inside, you will be a hypocrite in the outside. If you are an adulterer in the inside, a fornicator in the inside, you will be in the outside a fornicator, whether it be with your hands, with your body, or with your heart. Oh, thank you, Jesus. It's about who you are in the presence of God. Let me just state it for the record, once and for all. Let me state it for the record. We at Bay Ridge Christian Center are not concerned about bigness. That's not what we are concerned about. You don't need to be concerned about bigness. Be concerned about being a healthy church. Be concerned about being a balanced church, and God will take care of the rest. We're not concerned about bigness. Listen to me, please. Listen to your pastor this morning. We are not into buildings or lands. That's not who we are about. And I've been a pastor long enough. I'm not a novice. I've been in this thing now for over almost close to 30, not close, 38, going on 39 years. So I know what I'm talking about. We need buildings. We need to buy land. Why? Why do we need to do the work that God has called us to do? We have a job to do. It's a big job to do. So we need buildings, we need land, we need money, but we're not about buildings. We're not about land, we're not about money. We're about people. Everybody say people. We're in the business of people. Don't tell me, dare you not tell me that you have a call to the ministry, but I can't deal with people. You're in the wrong ministry. If you claim to have a ministry and you can't deal with people, no te vista que no vas. Transliteration, forget it. Forget it. Hallelujah. We're about people. And let me state for the record, we are not about personal agendas. Yes, we are not about personal agenda. Pastor Padilla has no personal agenda. I have no personal agenda. None whatsoever. I'm dead to myself. I am dead to personal agendas, to personal interests, to personal desires and wishes. I have one vision, one passion, one drive, and it is to see the kingdom of God come and his will be done on earth as it is in heaven. Amen. Amen. Amen. One vision, one passion, one drive. That's what helped me to wake up every morning as I faced another day with so many different challenges. My vision, my passion, my drive is to see the prayer of Jesus. Some are waiting for the millennium to see that prayer. These brethren that subscribe to the theology of dispensationalism, they're waiting to die and for Jesus to come back to resurrect them again to be able to see that prayer to come to fruition. I'm not waiting to die to see that prayer come to a reality. Jesus said, when you pray, when you go into your prayer closet, when you pray, pray like this: Our Father who art in heaven. That's where you must begin your prayer, with God who is in heaven. Hallowed be thy name. Hallowed be thy name. Thy kingdom come. Thy will be done on earth as it is in heaven. And
I'm telling you, nothing thrills me more than to know that before the rapture, Brother Charles, before Jesus comes back in what is called the rapture of the church, I'm getting ready to see the greatest manifestation of the God of Abraham, Isaac, and Jacob. I am getting ready to see the manifestation of the God of Moses, the God who opened up the Red Sea. I live for the day. I said I live for the day when I will see the God of Elijah. Oh, I will see the God of Elijah, who is going to once and for all establish who is God. Who is God? If you guys say that Baal is God, well, you pray to Baal. You plead to Baal. You beseech Baal that he will answer with fire. Then I'm going to pray to Jehovah. I'm going to pray to Jehovah God, the God of Abraham, Isaac, and Jacob. And I'm going to ask him to send fire. Fire! I'm going to ask God to send us a measure. Not all. We just can't deal with all. Just a little piece of his glory in the cloud of fire, that men will not bow any longer before gods made in the image of men. That men will not bow before false altars, but that every knee bow and every tongue confess that Jesus Christ is Lord. I said that Jesus Christ is Lord, to the glory of the Father. Talking about a healthy church, that's who we are. I said that's who we are. We are a healthy church. I don't want to be part of anything that is not healthy. I said, I don't want to be part of anything. So you want to be part of this church, this community, you must arise to the challenge. Spirit, soul, and body. I believe in wholeness. You see, I preach a whole gospel. I know some of my brothers plead a truncated gospel. But I preach a whole gospel. A gospel that liberates from within, spirit, soul, and body, mind, will, and emotions. He liberates, changes. You want to be part of something that is healthy, wholesome. Life, you see, oh, thank you, Holy Ghost. I tell you, I feel such an honor here. Anything that is healthy, it's life-giving. I want to be part of life. Life. I don't want to be part of death. Anything that is healthy, it has life within it. It grows from within. You don't have to push it. You don't have to pump it. You don't have to fan it. It just grows. It just moves. It moves. There's a life. There's a life within. That's the kind of church we want to be part of. Of a church that you don't need any man-made programs. I heard the Holy Ghost this morning. I said I heard the Holy Ghost. I know that some of you don't believe in the Holy Ghost. You don't believe in the Holy Ghost. I know that some of you look at me and you say in your own mind and heart, he must be a fanatic. I believe in the Holy Ghost. And I don't believe, you see, my Holy Ghost talks. He's not mute. He talks. I said he talks. Yes, he does. He's talking right now. My Holy Ghost, he has a mind. He thinks. Oh, bless his name. Bless his name. Bless his name. My Holy Ghost has a will. He moves. He determines. He decides. Yes, yes, yes, yes, yes, yes, yes, yes. Anything that is healthy has life. You know, there's nothing more contagious than to come into a church that is healthy. My barber, I told you about my barber, man who cuts my hair. Hallelujah.
One day he asked me about the Holy Ghost. He says, I don't know nothing about the Holy Ghost. And I began to talk to him about the Holy Ghost. And he came for the first time. One Sunday morning, he came into this building. And he's a very, very devoted Catholic. He's very devoted Catholic. Every time I go, his subject, when I go to cut my hair, it's about spiritual things. You know what happened when he came here? I said that to you. To some of you, he said, when I first came into your church, he said, you know, by the way, it's a beautiful place. I said, thank you. Who designed that? Who put the colors together? I said, well, humbly speaking, you know what he told me? He said, you know, when I went to your church, I had to leave the service. It's too heavy. It's heavy. I'm paraphrasing. He says, it's heavy. I started to cry. I didn't want to cry. Especially we Latins, we don't cry. Because since day one, our mothers told us, los machos no lloran. Men don't cry from day one. So we're programmed culturally and mentally that we are not supposed to cry. He says, I was crying. I was trying to hold back. I was embarrassed. Macho no lloran. Men don't cry. He says, I couldn't take it. I had to leave. That's how strong the presence of God was here. I don't care what you tell me, you can't make me cry. I might have sympathy. I might get a little emotional. Only God can break you. It's about being a healthy church. Now, the issue here this morning is, what constitutes a healthy church? And I think Pastor Rick Warren, in his book, Purpose-Driven Church, has summed up what the New Testament reveals of a healthy church. Now, this pastor, every weekend, Saturday and Sunday, there's about 15,000 people that are coming by that church. No gimmicks, no stars, superstars, programs. It's about Jesus. Now, Rick Warren, when he speaks about what a healthy, balanced church is, he gives us a wonderful definition explanation. By the way, this came out of the first 3-4 months when he pioneered that church in a suburb called Saddleback in Los Angeles, California. After 3-4 months, he had a small group study in his home. And for 3-4 months, they just studied what the church is supposed to be and do. What is the church called to do? What is its mission on earth? And after studying with his small group, he came up with 5 descriptions, definitions, explanations, name it whatever you want. He says that a healthy, balanced church, it's a church that grows stronger through worship. Any healthy church, is a church that will grow strong through worship. Amen. And I can preach on that for the rest of this day. That's who we are. That's not what we do. That's who we are. We do it because we are. We are a people who have been called to be what? The word man in English comes from the Greek word anthropos,
which means he that looks up. Anthropos, one who looks up. You and I will either worship the true and living God, or we will create a God after our own image, and we'll make him into a stone, we'll make him into a piece of wood or metal, and we will bow and we will worship him. And it is no mystery, it is not a mystery in the scriptures, that anything associated, listen to me this morning, in the scriptures, anything associated with idol worship, it is associated with demonic activity. Wherever people bow to idols, burn incense to images, you have demonic, strong demonic activity involved. Because it is the demonic kingdom. It is the kingdom of Beelzebub, the demonic kingdom that promotes worship others and not to the true and living God. So a healthy, balanced church is a church that grows stronger through what? Worship. That's why we spent this morning here over 45 minutes worshiping the King of Kings. Secondly, Rick Warren says that a healthy, balanced church, the kind of church you and I want to be part of, it is a church that grows deeper through discipleship. A church that grows deeper through discipleship. That's who we are about. We don't want to be shallow, ignorant Christians. The world is enough. Let me say this. The world has enough of shallow, ignorant, unlettered, uncultured Christians who know nothing of God's word. Who know nothing. Who have, you know what I call those kind of Christians? They are Christians who possess an emotional experience. All they know about who God, the Father, the Son, the Holy Spirit, about his revealed will, the word, all they know, it is around an emotional experience. But if you are going to be all that you're destined to be, yay, if you are going to be all that you have been called to be, you must plant yourself. I said you must plant yourself. And you must be a diligent student of God's word. Hallelujah. I'm going to give you an assignment, class. Class, I'm going to give you an assignment. This week, apart from what you are doing already, which is good, I want you to use in your devotional time Psalm 119. You're not going to read it in one sitting. I want you to read, you know, the psalm is what is called thank you, Father. Psalm 119 begins with every letter of the Hebrew alphabet. Starts with A, there's a section. B, there's a section. C, there's a section. So you're going to read one section at a time. You're not going to try to read the whole psalm. You know why? Why I want you to do that? Because by the time you're finished, if you really do it as your pastor is encouraging you to do it, you know what's going to happen? You're going to have a new appreciation for God's word. And you're going to be able to say, like David said, in my heart, I have what? Hidden your word. Where is the word? Where must the word be? The word must be not in the pages of the Bible. The word
must be not in your bookshelf. The word must be in your heart. When the word is in your heart, you're going to have a power. The power of the word, the power of the blood, the power of the Holy Spirit that will cause you to say to sin, no, no, no. The word is going to give you a new set of values, kingdom values. You don't live any longer by the values of the world in which you and I live, but we live according to the values of God's word. A healthy church is a church that grows deeper in discipleship. And let me just say this to you. I don't care how many years you've served the Lord, you will always be a disciple. You will always be a disciple. You know, after the word Christian, that's who I am. I'm a Christian. I am a father. You see, in Antioch, Syria, it says that it was in Antioch where believers were first called Christians. It was like a nickname. These people followed Christ. But after the word Christian, or the name, the title Christian, there's no more precious title that you and I can use as the title of a disciple. That's who I want to be. I always want to be a disciple. There's men that I bow to, men that I reverence, I honor, because they are fathers. And I bow before these men as a disciple. And I just want to receive an impartation of their spirit. I had a man who came here about a few weeks ago. Pastor, retired. Been in the ministry more than 50 years. Didn't expect him. Showed up in my office between services. I stopped everything that I was doing. And I was between services. I'm pretty busy trying to get ready for the second service. I stopped everything that I was doing and I sat to hear this man. And after he finished, I said, my brother, would you bless me? Would you lay your hands upon me and impart your wisdom? A disciple wants to grow always. And that's who we are. Bay Ridge is not about converts. We have too many abandoned babies in the churches. See, if you are an abandoned baby in this church, it's because you have made that choice. That's the choice that you have made. We have a class called Disciples Class. Discipleship 101, where we teach you step by step to begin to just not even walk. Get to know who Jesus is. A healthy church, balanced, is one that grows deeper. Everybody say, deeper. Through what? Through discipleship. We're about discipling men and women. That's who we are about. We're not about a big church. We're about a people that are disciples, that grow, that mature, that have understanding, knowledge, discernment. That's why we have a Bible school, Mondays and Thursdays. You can come here to Bible and you can be educated in the Word. We have some wonderful teachers. You can be educated in the Word. It's wonderful. So you can grow. We are about growing deeper, deeper through discipleship. My, as a pastor, as your pastor, my desire is to see every one of you in some kind of discipleship program. Whether it be the school of ministry, whether it be the Bible school, whether it be a seminar. We were given tickets away. I was giving them away. I was giving them away to the people of this church. Those tickets cost the church $2,500. And I'm embarrassed. I'm embarrassed when Brother Ephraim counted how many of you were there in the seminar to become a lighthouse of prayer. 11 of you responded. Where were the rest of you?
me what is so important that you cannot take one day out of the week to sit and learn how to become a lighthouse prayer for your neighbors. That's who you are. My brothers and sisters, I just want you to know who we are. A healthy, balanced church, number three. It's a church that grows, everybody says, say, grows warmer through fellowship. Somebody said that fellowship is two fellows in a ship having one. Fellowship. Pastor, what is fellowship? Two fellows in a ship having fellowship. The word fellowship in our Bible comes from the Greek word koinonia, which means sharing. We're about becoming warmer. We don't want to be isolated, individualistic Christians. That's not who we are. You don't come and sit here, and you don't come with the attitude, I don't want nobody to bother me. You're in the wrong church. We're going to bother you. We're going to make it very uncomfortable for you because we're about fellowship. Everybody say fellowship. It's about sharing one with another. You have something I need. I have something you need. What you need, I need. What you have, I need. So it's about sharing. And a healthy church is a church that grows. It grows warmer. When people come in, they don't feel like strangers. The worst thing that can happen in a church, let me tell you, what is the worst thing that can happen in a church? That people come and they feel like strangers. Why don't they close down these churches? They shouldn't be in business. We're in the people business. You know how much money does Walmart spend in public relations? See, the sons of darkness are more wise than the sons of light. When you go into Walmart, you're gonna find someone agreed in Walmart. I'm not saying in the average church. In Walmart, there's going to be someone at the door. He's, you know what is his title? He's a greeter. That's all he does. He greets you when you come into the store with a smile. It's part of the agenda. Get you to spend all you have. So there's somebody at the door that greets you with a smile. And wherever you go in a Walmart, you're going to find salesmen or women that are there. Can we help you? Can we be of any help? Can we be of any help? Good business practice. You see, good business practice. I used to go to this place called Rickles in Staten Island. I couldn't find them. See, most of the time you go in one of these big superstores. You're looking for something. You can't find it. And then you can't find anybody that can help you. I used to get frustrated when I went to Rickles. You know what happened to Rickles? It's closed. It died. That's what's going to happen with many churches. They're going to be closed. God is going to put out. Because that's what God said to the church of Ephesus. I am going to put out your lampstand. You're no good for nothing. There is no light in you. There is no salt in you. I'm going to put you out of business. I'm going to shut you down. And get ready to see in the next millennium, many churches that one day were on fire, out of business. Because they became too sophisticated. Too proper for their own good. The church

0: keep going, right? Thank you. Thank you. You sit there every Sunday. You come with your husband, you sit there. I'm going to reserve those two seats for you. That's why we attempted to start home care groups. But most of you individualistic, isolated Christians, you didn't want to have any part of it. You're just in, I just want to sleep on it. That's who we are, a healthy church. A church that grows warmer through fellowship. Number four, it is a church that grows broader through ministry. Every church has the inbuilt system. It has an inbuilt system to grow broader, to expand its sphere of influence, to expand its outreach within and without. If every member of that church would get involved, you're not a minister on Sunday morning. You are a minister. You are a minister. Everybody say, I am a minister of Jesus Christ. Amen. How many believe that? I wish I had my wallet with me. I don't have it. I have it in my attaché case. It's in my office, but it has security. You couldn't get in it. God will kill you. But I wish I had my wallet. If you would look in my wallet, you will not find any reference, any credential of any kind. You know what I've learned in 38 years of ministry? The only place where occasionally I'm asked for a credential is when I go to the hospital outside of visiting hours. But 99.9 of the time, nobody ever asked. In fact, in all these 38 years of ministry, no one has asked me to show them my credential before they allow me to come and preach. Never. I've been to 32 countries of the world. I've preached in every kind of church you can imagine. No one has ever asked me for a credential. People don't care about your credential. They don't care who credentialed you, as long as they know that you're clean. Squeaky clean. That's right. As long as they know you're clean, you're safe. They don't care where you graduated. They don't care how many degrees you have. You know what they care? The only thing they care for is if you really care and have any sense of love and compassion for others. This is what it's about. A healthy church is a church that grows broader through ministry. When every believer is a minister, you are a minister. You are a minister. What does that word mean? What does it mean? It comes from the Greek word diakonos. It's a server. One who serves. I'm a server. I'm a waiter. In modern lingo, I'm just Jesus' waiter. I just do what he tells me. That's who I am. Don't call me reverend. That's not my title. Don't you dare to call me reverend. They have given me many titles, honorary titles, just as an encouragement. I don't use titles 9 times out of 10. I don't use titles, because even the title pastor, I occasionally, very infrequently use the title carrier. I don't even use the title apostle, because it's not about titles. It's about a job. It's about a task. It's about a ministry. It's about something that God has gifted me to do. That's what it's all about. And I'm here to tell you, Sister Patricia, you are a minister of God. And your ministry may not be here at this pulpit, but you work at my mommy's, right? That's your place of ministry. That's where God has ordained that you do the work of ministry. Let your light shine. Let your aroma come forth in the name of Jesus. Let people come close up to you and let them smell that aroma of Jesus in you. A healthy, well-balanced church is a church that grows broader through ministry. Last but not least, Brother Charles, I know I've broken all the rules of homiletics here. I'm still in my introduction. It's a church, healthy church, balanced. It's a church that grows larger through evangelism. And all this information I've given you comes out of Rick Warren's book, The Purpose-Driven Church. A healthy church, balance, it's going to grow large. You can't help it. You just can't help it. I'm so sorry for some of you. Some of you have been around for a while, and every time you come, somebody else took your seat. It's going to get worse. And I know some of you are not comfortable here because you like to be in a dead church where you have a reserved seat every Sunday. And everything is predictable. You see, you want to be in a church where everything is predictable. This Pastor Padilla, I don't know where he's coming from this Sunday. He's so unpredictable. Healthy church does not need an evangelist to grow. The evangelistic program, you can't stop it from growing. You know why? It grows from within. Anything, here again is the principle. Anything that has life, it will grow. You're going to grow if Jesus is living inside of you. And you're filled with the Holy Spirit, you can't help it. You're going to grow. Brother Izzy, I see you expanding your horizons. I see you in the Holy Ghost. You're getting ready now to move in. The devil tried to stop you, try to take your joy, try to take your song, try to take your faith. He tried to do that. But you have been a victor, a conqueror through Jesus Christ. Hallelujah. Everybody stand. Everybody stand. And as the Lord leads, we're going to continue to talk about a healthy church. But that's the kind of church I want to be part of. That kind of church I want to be involved. That's where I want to put my life, invest it. I've invested, you know how many years of my life in this church? Almost 30 years. I'm not planning to retire.
1: Gracias por escucharnos. Estás en sintonía de Radio La Gloria es de Dios.